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0: A mutual acquaintance of Jean Sibelius and his wife Aino wrote to his wife, "Jean can only be saved by the efforts of those closest to him. Left to himself, he will go to pieces. He has hobnobbed far too long and often with the dregs of Helsinki culture for him to be able to drag himself out of their clutches of his own free will." What did he mean by that? Well, Sibelius had become an alcoholic, and he was spending every single night in the pub. And eventually, his beloved wife, Aino, quite literally had to drag him out of the pub in order to get him to complete what would be his one and only violin concerto. The result was a success, and certainly Sibelius's life would end up being triumphant. Fortunately, we'll hear that journey from darkness to light here. Pekka Kuusisto with the violin and Leif Segerstam conducting the Helsinki Philharmonic.

0: Pekka Kuusisto, violin with Leif Segerstam and the Helsinki Philharmonic. The Violin Concerto by Jean Sibelius.
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Hello there, and welcome to Exploring Music. It's Bill McLaughlin here, and we are about to embark on yet another adventure together. Strangers in a strange land. This is the story of a remarkable group of people who came to the United States fleeing fascism in the 1930s and 40s. It was a sort of odd gift from the old world. It brought us composers, performers, writers, visual artists, philosophers, architects, and these artists found a safe perch here and changed our culture. That's our story for this week. We're going to be listening to the music composed by them, starting with a young fellow born in Russia in 1881, which made Igor Stravinsky just the right age and in the right place to be invited to Paris in the years before the war by Serge Diaghilev. There, Stravinsky made three remarkable ballets, Firebird, Petrushka, and The Rite of Spring. The premiere of The Rite of Spring in April of 1913 caused a tremendous riot. People joked that it seems Stravinsky started the First World War all by himself. And in fact, a year later, the world was at war. Stravinsky spent the war largely in Switzerland. And after the war, he found Paris a very nice place to be. This is the 1920s and 30s, at least up until the middle of the 30s. It's the rise of National Socialism, and we're going to start off by listening to a piece composed in 1934. This piece in English is The Fairy's Kiss, the original title, Le Baiser de la Fée. It's a ballet for his old friend, Georges Balanchine, based on a story by Hans Christian Andersen. We're going to hear two pieces from the ballet. The opening scene is a village fete. We're in Switzerland. It's a real country scene, and Stravinsky is enjoying himself. I have to say, this is 1934. That's 21 years after The Rite of Spring, and Stravinsky has developed a completely different language. Some people call it neoclassicism. In this case, he's actually quoting melodies of his childhood idol, Peter Tchaikovsky. So it's very tonal music, very different sounding from Rite of Spring. Let's listen to two sections, the village fete and then a pas de deux. In this performance, Igor Stravinsky conducts the Cleveland Orchestra himself.

The Fairy's Kiss, La Bessère de la Fée, we heard two sections. And Stravinsky's music here is very traditional harmonically. It could almost have come from Tchaikovsky. But of course, with Stravinsky, it's always rhythmically very alive. He's one of the most interesting rhythmic composers who has ever existed. And we'll hear that in our next selection, a concerto in E-flat major. What sort of title is that for Stravinsky? Concerto in E-flat major? That sounds like a title for a work of Mozart or Haydn or Bach even. Yeah, it is Bach that Stravinsky had in his mind in this piece. And here we find a very interesting parallel between Stravinsky and one of his closest friends in Paris, Pablo Picasso. These two brilliant innovators had burst upon the scene in Paris earlier in the century. Picasso and his friend Braque had pretty much invented the idea of cubism right around the same time that Stravinsky was composing Rite of Spring. And then, after the war, Picasso turns way back and starts to make pictures of people who look, despite the fact they're kind of lumpy and heavy, they look sort of like Greek figures. And this is exactly the same time that Stravinsky starts going back to music of earlier styles, neoclassicism. In my opinion, this concerto of Stravinsky, which bears the title Dumbarton Oaks because the place in Washington, D.C. where it was first heard, is one of his great triumphs. Three movements filled with continuous energy and the joy of invention. There are some rhythmic challenges in this, but it's nothing like Rite of Spring. And those challenges are met admirably by the conductor Pierre Boulez in this performance.

The concerto in E-flat major called Dumbarton Oaks, Pierre Boulez conducting the ensemble Intercontemporain, music composed by Stravinsky largely in Paris, Paris and Switzerland in the year 1937, the premiere given in Washington, D.C. in 1938 in a beautiful home, really an estate, called Dumbarton Oaks, which was the home of the philanthropist Robert Woods Bliss and his wife Mildred Barnes Bliss. They commissioned this piece from Stravinsky as a celebration of their 30th wedding anniversary. And the next piece we're going to listen to, we owe to the generosity of that very same couple, Robert Woods Bliss and Mildred Barnes Bliss. They commissioned a symphony in C major from Stravinsky. Now that really sounds like a title by Joseph Haydn, doesn't it? And in fact, it's quite intentional. The symphony in C dates from 1940, and a great deal of trouble had come to Stravinsky between 1938 and 40. He had lost both his daughter and his wife to tuberculosis, and then in 1939, his mother Anna died. He was already experiencing health problems himself, and of course, World War II had broken out in 1939. This was the time of the Battle of Britain, and so Stravinsky was forced to leave Europe. He brought with him two movements of the symphony. He wrote the third movement in Cambridge, Massachusetts, and the fourth movement in Hollywood. Let's welcome this world traveler, Igor Stravinsky. Welcome him to the United States, his new home, where he lived to the end of his life. We'll listen now to George Schulte conducting the Chicago Symphony in the third movement of the Symphony in C.

0: It's the third movement, the Allegretto, from Stravinsky's Symphony in C Major, composed in 1940. 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Drop us a line, let us know how you like this show, via our website, exploringmusic.org.
1: 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Christian Reif conducts a salute to legendary women by Mel Bonis, as well as the magical work that made composer Paul Dukas a household name, and the incredible Symphonie Fantastique by Hector Berlioz. I'm Steve Seal. That's next time on APM's Symphony Cast.
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0: It's hard to say who is the most famous of all of these émigrés. I guess Albert Einstein's right at the very top of the list, or Thomas Mann, but Stravinsky was no less famous. He was the greatest composer alive for a lot of people, or at least the only one they'd ever met with that kind of fame, going back to the Writers' Spring in 1913. So now we get American ingenuity acting in combination with a commercial sense, and some remarkable pieces came to Stravinsky in the next couple of years. One of the most remarkable was a commission brought to him by Georges Balanchine, his old friend. Balanchine had been asked by Ringling Brothers Barnum & Bailey Circus to choreograph a ballet for 50 elephants and 50 ballerinas. What? So he calls up Stravinsky and says, "I wonder, would you like to do a little ballet with me?" And Stravinsky says, "For whom?" "For some elephants." "How old?" "Very young," says Balanchine. Stravinsky, "All right, if they are young elephants, I will do it." Here we have it, the circus polka.

Some of you probably caught that. That's not Stravinsky. That's Schubert's March Militaire raising its head proudly in the ending of Igor Stravinsky's Circus Polka, composed for a young elephant in 1942 as Michael Tilson Thomas with the London Symphony Orchestra. And then Stravinsky's incurable curiosity led him to the next piece. He was interested in all sorts of music here in the New World, and it didn't take him long to become fascinated with Woody Herman. Woody Herman and his Herd, the great clarinet player and his orchestra. Here's a piece which Stravinsky entitled Ebony Concerto. Ebony is the wood of which the clarinet is made. Woody Herman said this piece was frighteningly difficult. His guys weren't really readers, and here's Stravinsky. He didn't write for a jazz band. He wrote pure Stravinsky, says Woody. After the first rehearsal, we were all so embarrassed, we were nearly crying because nobody could read this stuff. Then Stravinsky walked over, put his arm around me and said, "Ah, Woody, what a beautiful family you have." Here's the result, the second and third movements of the Ebony Concerto.

Igor Stravinsky, the Ebony Concerto, which was composed in 1945 for Woody Herman. Yeah, Woody, what a beautiful family you have. And we have one more piece from Stravinsky to conclude today's program. It's fun to hear music for elephants and for Woody Herman, but the war was going on all of these years. And in 1945, Stravinsky began a symphony in three movements. He said, "This is a reaction to newsreels, goose-stepping soldiers, square march beat, brass band instrumentation, and grotesque crescendo are all related to these abhorrent figures." Ah, yeah. But then the piano and the harp start a fugue, and here we have, at the end, the rise of the Allies in the final, rather commercial, D-flat major sixth chord. Let's listen. Here's the finale of the Symphony in Three Movements of Igor Stravinsky.

0: Whoa, what is that? Man, that's a six chord. What makes that a six chord? Okay, here's D flat major. But you add a B flat into it, that's the sixth. Two, three, four, five, six. Yeah, that's Hollywood. Our boy, Igor Stravinsky, throwing that D flat major six chord in at the end of his symphony in three movements, is firmly declaring himself on American soil. He said, that chord tokens my extra exuberance in the Allied triumph. He lived another 25 years here, and all of those 25 years, he was a vital presence in the United States. Tomorrow, we'll continue the story of strangers in a strange land with the arrival in America of composer Béla Bartók. Exploring Music is produced by Sidney Gillard at WFMT in Chicago and produced and engineered by Bill Sigman at Digital Island Studios here in New York City. Our production assistants are Ella Pinsloop, Eric Opland, Adela Skoronsky, and Weston Williams. Rebecca Neistat is the WFMT production and syndication manager. 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I'm Bill McLaughlin. 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

0: from his score to Pride and Prejudice, music of Dario Marianelli. That's pianist Ginevra Cane Mason.
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0: We've heard the Viola Concerto by the English composer York Bowen. Helen Callis was the violist with the New Zealand Symphony Orchestra. Mark Deciotadei conducted.
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0: Songs of the Dawn by Robert Schumann, played by Nicholas Namaradze. 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
2: On this Voice of the Arts episode, Anna Singer talks with Jordan Molino from Phipps Conservatory on their newest summer exhibit, Alice's Adventures in Wonderland. Molino talks about the exhibit's many features, as well as the design process of building topiaries to bring the beautiful plant sculptures in the Summer Flower Show to life.
3: What a topiary is an internal metal frame, and that metal frame is then wrapped in chicken wire. And then we stuff that with sphagnum moss, that's a plantable medium. And then that gets filled in with individual plugs, say like 1-inch or 2-inch sized plants. And so we let that grow in the greenhouse for 2 to 3 months so that it's nice and full as it goes out into the show.
2: Alice's Adventures in Wonderland will be at Phipps Conservatory through September 27th. 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

0: If you're familiar with the group Penguin Cafe Orchestra, there's something very Penguin Cafe about that piece in a very nice way, by the Brazilian composer Marcelo Zarvos. That is called Rounds, played by the group Ethel here on Extra Eclectic. I have another, but a very different piece with the same title in just a moment.
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3: Lots of music has come down through the centuries with no listed author, requiring various levels of historical forensics by scholars and performers wishing to sleuth out its origin. This week on Harmonia, we're exploring music with notorious and notoriously incorrect composer attributions.
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0: So, yes, another work with the same title, Rounds, but this time from the highly acclaimed American composer Jessie Montgomery. And she says she was inspired to write her work first by the poem Burnt Norton by T.S. Eliot, particularly the opening lines, "At the still point of the turning world, neither flesh nor fleshless, neither from nor towards, at the still point, there the dance is." In addition to this inspiration, she says that she became fascinated while working on the piece by fractals, infinite patterns found in nature that are self-similar across different scales. And maybe it's kind of appropriate, as rounds and canons and fugues are in a way kind of like fractals in music, how the parts replicate but also do so in a way that they sort of turn themselves inside out and then outside in again. Rounds by Jessie Montgomery, here with pianist Awadajin Pratt and a Far Cry Orchestra.

0: Shimmer by Alex Weiser, played by cellist Ashley Bathgate, who performed all the cello parts in that recording. It's Extra Eclectic.
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2: The Fred Rogers Institute are hosting a concert featuring the first public playing of the personal pianos of Fred and Joanne Rogers. The Institute's director, Emma Swift Lee, spoke with QED about the evening called Sounds of the Neighborhood.
3: I'm just really excited to get these pianos out. 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
0: Swaldo Golihov called Last Round on our program of rounds. And in this case, kind of a pun on the idea of a toast to someone. And in this case, the toast is being made to the great Argentine tango master, Astor Piazzolla. Golihov wrote this piece after receiving the news of Piazzolla's death in 1992. And so the tango figures prominently into this piece, Last Round.

0: Last Round by Oswaldo Golijov. A tribute by Golijov to Astor Piazzolla, the Argentinian master of the classical tango. Eric Jacobson led the Knights. It's Extra Eclectic.
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0: Next time on APM's Symphony Cast, the music is mostly French, but that's where the similarities end at Minnesota's Lakes Area Music Festival. Christian Reif conducts a salute to legendary women by Mel Bonis, as well as the magical work that made composer Paul Dukas a household name, and the incredible Symphonie Fantastique by Hector Berlioz. I'm Steve Seal. That's next time on APM's Symphony Cast.
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3: Good Tuesday morning. Our streak of beautiful weather continues. We'll have sunshine today with a high of 76. Clear skies tonight, a low of 53. A bit warmer on Wednesday with sunshine and a high of 82. On QED, 89.3.

0: Cannon by Kate Moore, played by pianist Saskia Langhorn, in a program of rounds, canons, and reflections on this edition of Extra Eclectic.
1: Tune in to hear some of today's most promising young opera singers compete on the stage of the Metropolitan Opera. I'm Deborah Lou Harder. Join us for the 2026 Grand Finals Concert of the Met's Eric and Dominique Lafont competition. Over 1,700 singers from all over the world participated this year. Out of those, 10 talented artists made it all the way to the finals. And on March 22nd, they stepped onto the Met stage in front of a packed house and performed with the Met Orchestra under Maestro Carlo Rizzi. The concert was hosted by soprano Lisette Oropesa, herself a past winner, and featured a guest performance from soprano Tamara Wilson. Catch the opera stars of tomorrow, the 2026 Lafont Grand Finals Concert, on the Robert K. Johnson Foundation Metropolitan Opera International Radio Network.
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0: If you enjoy architecture or learning about architecture, you might pick up on the reference in the title to this piece by Caroline Shaw. It's called Plan and Elevation. And she says, I've always loved drawing the architecture around me when traveling, and some of my favorite lessons in musical composition have occurred by chance in my drawing practice over the years. This is a piece with its subtitles, The Ellipse, The Cutting Garden, The Herbaceous Border, The Orangery, and The Beech Tree, Plan and Elevation by Caroline Shaw.

0: Vespers for Violin by American composer Missy Mazzoli, played by Peter Herenthal. Violin and digital delay there, and sounding like some other effects tucked in there as well. Thanks, as always, to Jennifer Allen, who puts together the playlists here on the show. I'm Steve Seal. Thank you for listening to Extra Eclectic.
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3: Good Tuesday morning. Our streak of beautiful weather continues. We'll have sunshine today with a high of 76. Clear skies tonight, a low of 53. A bit warmer on Wednesday with sunshine and a high of 82. On QED, 89.3.

0: 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We'll hear some solo guitar music coming up in just a minute. 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
2: Good Tuesday morning. Our streak of beautiful weather continues. We'll have sunshine today with a high of 76. Clear skies tonight, a low of 53, a bit warmer on Wednesday with sunshine and a high of 82. On QED, 89.3.

0: One of the many recordings by early music specialists Tafel Music and their longtime conductor Jean Lamon. We heard George Frideric Handel's Concerto for Two Orchestras, number 2 on Music Through the Night.
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0: Variations on a theme of Franz Schubert, written to honor the 100th anniversary of Schubert's death in 1928. 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
3: Good Tuesday morning. Our streak of beautiful weather continues. We'll have sunshine today with a high of 76. Clear skies tonight, a low of 53. A bit warmer on Wednesday with sunshine and a high of 82. On QED, 89.3.

0: Alexander Borodin originally wrote that as a set of piano pieces. And when he died, Alexander Glazunov orchestrated the music. Glazunov also finished a couple other pieces of music that Alexander Borodin left unfinished when he died. He's a big part of the reason why Borodin's legacy was able to live on. Petite Suite by Alexander Borodin, performed there by the Stockholm Philharmonic Orchestra under conductor Yanadi Rozhdestvensky.
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0: Piano Concerto No. 1 by Felix Mendelssohn. 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
2: 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Good Tuesday morning. Our streak of beautiful weather continues. We'll have sunshine today with a high of 76. Clear skies tonight, a low of 53. A bit warmer on Wednesday with sunshine and a high of 82. On QED, 89.3.
0: The first mention of Sakuntala comes from a Sanskrit poem from the 4th century. Sakuntala is the name of a girl found as a baby in the forest, and she was surrounded by these Sakuntala birds and given that name. It means protected in Sanskrit. Hungarian composer Carl Goldmark wrote his Sakuntala Overture in the 1860s, and it's one of the works that helped to cement his fame. We'll hear it tonight, performed here by the Budapest Philharmonic Orchestra.

0: Symphony Concertante by Joseph Bologna, Chevalier de Saint-Georges. That was the Czech Chamber Philharmonic Orchestra, led by conductor Michael Halas. And we heard two violin soloists, Yuri Revic and Libor Ježek, on Music Through the Night. Still to come, a piece of music inspired by the composer's folk songs around his country. And in order to find those folk songs, he couldn't go online and do a Google search. He had to travel all across his country. That's on in about 4 minutes.
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0: Gao Hong is originally from China, but she's been living in the United States and creating music for many, many years. In China, there are many festivals that are celebrated throughout the year. And with Gao Hong's piece called Celebration, she creates joyful rhythms and melodies that show that festive atmosphere of families gathering during a festival. From Celebration by Gao Hong, this is the movement Joy and Celebration.

0: The first piece of mature music by Czech composer Leo Janáček, Lachian Dances, includes some traditional dances and others that imitate a blacksmith at work, and another that makes you feel like you're prepping for winter. We heard the Rochester Philharmonic with conductor David Zinman on Music Through the Night.
1: 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Symphonies, concertos, music both familiar and new. 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
2: Good Tuesday morning. Our streak of beautiful weather continues. We'll have sunshine today with a high of 76. Clear skies tonight, a low of 53. A bit warmer on Wednesday with sunshine and a high of 82. On QED, 89.3.
0: As a parent, you might wonder how you'll ever survive a house full of teenagers. You've heard horror stories about what others have dealt with. Ungrateful, moody, inconsistent humans. How will you mold them into productive, kind people? Well, here's an idea. The Snow Maiden was a teenage girl with a heart of ice, and she had to go through a rite of passage. You'll hear more of her story, and you can take notes to deal with your teen if you want to, coming up in about 45 minutes. Hildegard von Bingen was featured in Distinguished Rebels, a program that celebrates women in classical music, and she was probably the first woman ever to be considered a composer. This is music by Hildegard von Bingen called The Dove Peered In.

0: Music by Carl Friedrich Abel was highly regarded in his day. He was also a famed viola da gamba player. We heard Symphony No. 6 by Abel. Adrian Shepherd conducted Cantilena on Music Through the Night. Some music by Beethoven featuring two horns and strings is coming up in just a minute.
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4: 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Some are very well known, like Stravinsky and Bartók, some less so, but they all made a tremendous contribution to music in this country. That's Strangers in a Strange Land, this week on Exploring Music. 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
0: Beethoven's Sextet for Two Horns and Strings is an early work of his. We'll hear it performed by the Dallas Chamber Orchestra, and those two horns played by Gregory Huestis and William Scharnberg.

0: Sextet for Two Horns and Strings by Beethoven. Ronald Neal conducted the Dallas Chamber Orchestra. The two horns were played by Gregory Huestis and William Scharnberg.
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2: 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The Institute's director, Emma Swift Lee, spoke with QED about the evening called Sounds of the Neighborhood.
3: I'm just really excited to get these pianos out. 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
0: Like so many folk tales, this story is about a rite of passage to adulthood. It's about the Snow Maiden, a teenage girl with a heart of ice. And only when she can learn to love, her heart will melt, and that will bring on the arrival of summer.

0: The Snow Maiden Suite by Nikolai Rimsky-Korsakov. Gerard Schwartz conducted the Seattle Symphony.
1: This is the Composer's Datebook for June 2nd. I'm John Burge. When you listen to classical music like Bach or Mozart, you're taking a trip in a time machine. Or, as Shirley MacLaine might have put it, classical music is the soundtrack of your previous lives. American composer Sebastian Currier goes even further and says, "It's only a little bit of an exaggeration to say that music is made of nothing but time. Well, and air, too. Melodic or rhythmic gestures are made of a series of events moving forward in time. The rest is air. A musician bows a string, blows air in a cylinder, strikes a metal object, and a series of sound waves takes that information to our ears. It's always been fascinating to me that an art form that is so penetrating is made of such ephemeral stuff." So, no surprise, Currier gave the title Time Machines to his work for violin and orchestra that premiered in New York City on today's date in 2011. The German violinist Anna-Sophie Mutter was the soloist, performing with the New York Philharmonic led by Alan Gilbert, and they made a live recording of the new work.

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1: Looks like a beautiful day. It's going to be sunny again and a high of 76. Tomorrow, 82, 87 on Thursday, and 88 on Friday. Blue sky all the way, no rain, possible Saturday morning, we shall see. And the temperature at this time is 55 degrees. Jim Cunningham with you, classical WQED-FM Pittsburgh, WQEJ Johnstown, WXTC in Greenville. We have Georg Philipp Telemann and a bit of his table music or tafel music. It is the ensemble Fondamento, classical QED on the second day of June.

Georg Philipp Telemann and his music for the table, the breakfast table in this instance, the Tafelmusik Part 3, and it's the ensemble Il Fondamento at 6:15, classical QED 89.3. Wishing you a wonderful Tuesday. We have lots of sunshine on the way the next 5 days, and the temperature gradually warming. I see the farmers have had a wet and cool May, and we all have, and they're trying to catch up a bit. Here's a farmer in Norman's Orchard, Jeff Norman, looking for a few apples on his trees that survived the spring freeze in Fraser. The late freeze in April ruined the orchard's cherries, apples, and pears, costing the farm tens of thousands of dollars. Of course, his farm is not the only one. All the farmers rushing like madmen to catch up. Everything is behind. That word from the Pennsylvania Farm Bureau and William Teal there. Things are certainly going to be warming up to the upper 80s by Saturday. And this afternoon it'll be 76. Right now it's 55 degrees. Viotti, we had one of his concertos last week. This is a concerto that was never published until this recording. Giovanni Battista Viotti and his second violin concerto with the Viotti Chamber Orchestra and Franco Mazzena, classical QED.

Viotti and his violin concerto, this one unpublished until this recording, the concerto number 2 from 1782, and the Viotti Chamber Orchestra with Franco Mazzena playing the violin and conducting. 25 minutes before 7 o'clock, sunshine for the next 5 days, and we have daylight until 8:46 this evening. Now the daylight appears in the sky at 5:52 in the morning, before 6 o'clock. Always glad to spend this time with you. Thanks so much for tuning in. 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Member New York Stock Exchange, SIPC. A wind quintet from Franz Krommer is next. His octet for winds. There are 8 players here, and they're all from the Chamber Orchestra of Europe on Classical QED.

Franz Krommer and his Octet for Winds with the Chamber Orchestra of Europe on Classical QED 89.3. It is going to be a beautiful day, and we're in a great stretch of weather here with the temperature gradually warmer up to the 80s by the end of the week. And we were close enough to 80 yesterday, the upper 70s. We've had all the graduations, or many of them, most of them, but not enough pomp and circumstance. Here's a pomp and circumstance march from Sir Edward Elgar with the Royal Philharmonic and Yehudi Menuhin.

0: Classical QED 89.3 with the Pomp and Circumstance Marches by Sir Edward Elgar. This was number one, and Yehudi Menuhin led the Royal Philharmonic Orchestra. A minute past seven, WQED-FM Pittsburgh, WQEJ Johnstown, WXTC in Greenville. We were remembering Joe Negri this week. We pulled out all of the interviews that we had, or at least some of them that we could easily get a hold of yesterday. The interview from Brian did one. He did a great one some years ago, so we've got to get that. But the 2013 and 2018 interviews were combined into a podcast, which is on the Voice of the Arts podcast page, along with Michael Feinstein's comments about Joe when they did a Pops program together and recorded an album called Fly Me to the Moon. Here he is, Joe. I asked him, why are you working so hard? All these dates, he was in 2013 and 2018, he was playing up a storm, and he was until just a few months ago, really. Only in the last 2 years did he start to slow down.
1: Well, you know, it's fun, Jim. I'm so happy that I can say, what do you call me now, an octogenarian? is that what they call it?
2: Seems impossible to me.
1: But, you know, to be as active as I am, and still teaching, still playing, still doing, I do a lot of jazz concerts. I've cut back on a lot of my outside commitments. I don't do dances and weddings and stuff like that anymore. But I still love to play jazz, and we'll do it at any opportunity.
0: Joe Negri working right till his 100th year. Amazing. Well, we'll hear more from Joe over the next few days, and if you'd like to hear the complete interviews, it's nearly an hour of materials on the Voice of the Arts podcast, Remembering Our Neighbor, handyman Joe Negri from Mr. Rogers' Neighborhood. We have Luigi Boccherini and a cello concerto. The day is going to be terrific, with a gradual warming over the next 5 days. 55 right now, and it will be 76 this afternoon. Tomorrow, 81. 86 on Thursday and Friday, and then 87 on Saturday. Enjoy it. I see the farmers on page one of the paper this morning are recovering from the freeze in April. They lost some crops here in western Pennsylvania, so we'll hope for the best with the cherries and the apples and the pears. Here is a delicious fruit of Luigi Boccherini's great work, a cello concerto, the Southwest German Chamber Orchestra in the town of Pforzheim, and it's Julius Berger playing the cello.

Luigi Boccherini with that cello concerto. It was the Julius Berger recording of the Southwest German Chamber Orchestra Pforzheim. 20 minutes after 7 o'clock, happy Tuesday. It is the birthday of Marty Ashby, who runs the Manchester Craftsman's Guild. We were in touch with Marty yesterday about Joe Negri's passing, and we'll hear what he had to say in the very near future. It's also the birthday today, the second day of June, of Harry Levinson. Harry plays the bass in the Edgewood Symphony Orchestra. And it is the birthday of Felix Weingartner, the conductor, and Marvin Hamlisch, all born on this day. Charlie Watts, the drummer in the Rolling Stones, too. June 2, a great day, and I'm glad to spend it with you. We have Franz Lehár. Lehár will be heard in Wooster, Ohio, in a few weeks. On the 1st of July, The Merry Widow will open at the Ohio Light Opera. It's about an hour and 55 minutes, just under 2 hours to get there into the middle of Ohio. Their 47th summer season, Ohio Light Opera, with Lehár's Merry Widow in July. They're also doing the My Fair Lady to start the season on June 13. We'll try to keep you up to date with that, along with Chautauqua and lots of good things going on this summer in the region. And right now it's Franz Lehár's music for Tatiana, the Preludes and Russian Dances from Klaus-Peter Seibel and the North German Radio Philharmonic. 55 degrees at Classical QED.

0: Tatiana, this is Franz Lehár. We don't hear very often his preludes and Russian dances from the North German Radio Philharmonic. Klaus-Peter Seibel was the conductor. And don't forget the Ohio Light Opera in Worcester, Ohio, at the College of Worcester. This summer, July 1, they'll start The Merry Widow, one of Franz Lehár's great hits. And they begin the season with music from My Fair Lady, the complete production of My Fair Lady. That's on June 13th. They're also doing Richard Rodgers, The Boys from Syracuse, and The Yeoman of the Guard, and The Red Mill by Victor Herbert, former music director of the Pittsburgh Symphony. The Yeoman of the Guard is an Arthur Sullivan favorite, all with Ohio Light Opera this summer. Glad you're here with Classical QED. 89.3 blue sky for 5 days. Nothing about rain. Maybe Saturday morning. We shall see. But it's gradually warmer as the week moves along. Right now we have 55 degrees. The Allegheny Regional Asset District supports Classical QED in our local arts programming.
1: This week's performance in Pittsburgh features Chanticleer's concert from Teal College as part of the Conspirito Concert Series. Recorded at the David Johnson Memorial Chapel on October 30th, 2025, the vocal ensemble sang music by Trevor Weston, William Billings, and traditional African-American spirituals. 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
0: Christian Kanovich, now, we hardly know him. His symphonies 47 through 52, set down by the Nicholas Esterházy Symphonia. Eva Groth is the conductor, the recording made in Budapest.

Christian Kanabik from Mozart's Day. We heard his 47th symphony, Uwe Grote, and the Nicholas Esterhazy Symphonia. 8 minutes before 8 in the morning, with the sun shining on the second day of June, we have the Pittsburgh Youth Chorus presenting a grand night for singing their cabaret at Greystone Fields, which is in Gibsonia. And we have at Mr. Small's Built to Spill, St. Vincent performing with the Pittsburgh Symphony at Heinz Hall tonight. We have on Sunday the Concert Society Alumni Concert with Leslie Amper and Christ Lariana by Robert Schumann, and a multimedia presentation with some video projection. She's going to say a few words about the Schumann and play it at the Concert Society's event. That's over at Kresge Theater, Carnegie Mellon University, this Sunday afternoon. I look forward to seeing you there. Speaking of the piano, here's an interesting recording made on a Beethoven piano from his day in Vienna, built by Konrad Graf. And it's Paul Badura Skoda playing the Polonaise in C. This is from one of the recordings that Don and Ann Boyd donated to our collection. We've been giving away some of them. We did it on Friday night, had a great time with the live broadcast. We have one more on the 19th. Look forward to seeing you there for Appalachian Spring at Heinz Hall. Here's the Beethoven from BASF vinyl LP.

0: Ludwig van Beethoven with that Polonaise played by Paul Badura Skoda on a Beethoven piano built by Konrad Graf in Vienna and recorded in Vienna, Austria by BASF. Just a minute before 8, this is Classical WQED-FM Pittsburgh, WQEJ Johnstown, WXTC in Greenville.
1: The Fred Rogers Institute are hosting a concert featuring the first public playing of the personal pianos of Fred and Joanne Rogers. The Institute's director, Emma Swift Lee, spoke with QED about the evening called Sounds of the Neighborhood.
2: I'm just really excited to get these pianos out. 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So thank you for sharing about it.
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0: That concert is tomorrow and it is free. We are celebrating the life of Mr. Rogers' neighborhood regular Joe Negri, the guitarist and the handyman in the music shop, who we lost over the weekend at age 99, just a few days short of 100. I had a chance to ask him about his early influences. The guitarist who worked for Benny Goodman, Charlie Christian, who influenced Joe Negri, was also a huge path trailblazer in the world of music, helped to desegregate the music world, and one of the first guitarists to appear in the big band era. Here he is, Joe Negri, talking about Charlie.
3: He's more youthful than I am. Let's put it that way. Joe is extraordinary. He's just an extraordinary musician, an extraordinary man. His love for the music, his ability to bring through the essence of a song is very special. And I hasten to add that Sinatra always traveled with very special guitarists. He worked with Al Viola or Tommy Mottola. He always traveled with guys who were very, very great. They were the greatest of the guitarists of their generation. And he always did a solo spot with the guitar. So in that tradition, I'll be doing it tonight with Joe and celebrating the release of our CD.
0: That was Michael Feinstein, who's also in the podcast we posted yesterday. We have Joe talking about Charlie Christian and Feinstein talking about Joe. It's nearly an hour of interview material, two interviews with Joe Negri and one with Michael Feinstein, who was appearing with the Pittsburgh Symphony Pops, and Joe was sharing the stage with him.
3: He's more youthful than I am. Let's put it that way.
4: Why do you love it so much?
5: I don't know. I just got enmeshed in it when I was about 12 or 13 years old. I think I heard a fellow named Charlie Christian, who was with the Benny Goodman band. And after hearing Charlie, I was just hooked. It just built from there.
4: One of the first great jazz guitarists.
5: Yes, he was. They say he electrified the guitar, and he truly did. What he did was he took it out of the rhythm section as just a rhythm instrument, and he put it up there with the trumpets and the trombones and the tenor saxophones, and he became one of those outstanding voices.
0: Joe Negri talking about Charlie Christian, an early important influence in his guitar playing, and Michael Feinstein talking about Joe Negri, who he chose to accompany all the songs that he recorded in a CD called Fly Me to the Moon. And you can hear all about it in the podcast found on Voice of the Arts, a tribute to Joe Negri. We have a tribute to the morning. This is Arnold Bax and his morning song. With 53 degrees and a high temperature in the low 80s, over the next several days it's gradually warmer. We're going to have a high of 78 this afternoon, 81 tomorrow, Thursday 86, 89 on Friday, and 87 on Saturday. That's the first time we'll get a little rain, possibly, on Saturday afternoon. But here's that morning song. It's from Bryden Thompson, and Margaret Fingerhut plays the piano with the London Philharmonic.

0: Morning Song, the Sir Arnold Max Morning Song from Ryden Thompson and the London Philharmonic. Margaret Fingerhut plays the piano on classical QED. 12 minutes past 8 o'clock and 55 degrees 76 this afternoon.
1: I'm Deborah Lou Harder for The Met. Join me to hear 10 of today's most talented young opera singers perform in the grand finals concert of the Eric and Dominique Lafont competition. They competed for glory on the Met stage last March with the Met Orchestra led by Carlo Rizzi. The 2026 Lafont Grand Finals Concert on the Robert K. Johnson Foundation Metropolitan Opera International Radio Network.
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0: Josef Martin Krauss, now Swedish composer of the 18th century, his fifth quartet for strings, and it's the Liesel Quartet.

Josef Martin Krauss and his Quartet for Strings number 5 with the Liesel Quartet. 28 minutes after 8 o'clock from Sweden, the 18th century there. Krauss was around until 1792. Glad you're around. The sun is shining and we're headed to the mid and upper 70s. Over the next several days, we'll be in the 80s. It's going to be absolutely terrific. And we have only a bit of rain on Saturday afternoon. Beethoven is next. 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This is from last fall, October, with the Pittsburgh Symphony and the debut of Robin Ticciotti, Francesco Piemontese, playing the piano in the 4th concerto, the Rondo, Ludwig van Beethoven, from the Beethoven Station. Classical QED.

0: Pittsburgh Symphony playing Beethoven, Rondo from the Piano Concerto No. 4 with Robin Ticciotti in his debut last fall with Francesco Piemontese, piano. 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A gorgeous day, fantastic blue sky and a few passing clouds until Saturday. Then we'll have a splash of rain. We'll need it by then on Saturday afternoon. And we have a tribute to Joe Negri going on all week. We'll be hearing his voices. But the Fred Rogers Institute has a concert, and it's a free one tomorrow night.
1: The Fred Rogers Institute are hosting a concert featuring the first public playing of the personal pianos of Fred and Joanne Rogers. The Institute's director, Emma Swift Lee, spoke with QED about the evening called Sounds of the Neighborhood.
2: I'm just really excited to get these pianos out. 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So thank you for sharing about it.
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0: Terrific interview. Everything Fred and his efforts, and I'm sure there'll be some talk about Joe tomorrow evening in Latrobe at St. Vincent's. Gabriel Pierney now, the divertissement on a pastoral theme. This is the BBC Philharmonic. Juanjo Mena is the conductor.

0: Advertisement, starting with a pastoral theme, Gabriel Pierre's music, Juanjo Mena, and the BBC Philharmonic on Classical QED. The Pittsburgh Symphony presents an all-American program June 12th and 14th, led by Maestro Manfred Honeck. The PSO performs Copland's Lincoln Portrait, where Abraham Lincoln's words appear in a powerful orchestral setting, narrated by Academy Award-winning actor F. Murray Abraham. The program also includes Bernstein's Chichester Psalms with the Mendelssohn Choir of Pittsburgh and John Adams' The Wound Dresser with baritone Matthias Goerne. Part of BNY Classics. Tickets at pittsburghsymphony.org.
1: When I had the earth, the best of Broadway in the beautiful setting of Lake Chautauqua. 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
0: Carmina Burana is sold out for the waiting list, so don't miss out. That will be a great start to the holiday weekend on the 2nd of July. This coming Sunday, June 7th, the alumni concert, final event of the season for the Pittsburgh Concert Society with Leslie Amper, who was a winner some years back. She's an amazing pianist now in the Boston area, and she has a multimedia program, Schumann's Kreisleriana, with the movements interspersed with spoken excerpts from the letters between Robert and Clara Schumann, revealing their dreams and struggles. And the program has a short film, it's a silent film called Stolen Heart, with animation by Lotte Reiniger, and the film will be accompanied by Schumann's piano music, put together, performed by Leslie Amper. That's 2 o'clock on Sunday, the 7th, Kresge Theater, Carnegie Mellon University, in the music building there. We'll see you on Sunday. Leslie Amper. Here is some music by Johann Strauss from the Fledermaus. It's Alfred Walter and the CSSR State Philharmonic, the Bat Polka.

0: The Bat Polka. It's Johann Strauss Jr. from Die Fledermaus with Alfred Walter and the CSSR State Philharmonic. 9 o'clock, WQED-FM in Pittsburgh, WQEJ Johnstown, WXTC in Greenville.
1: The Fred Rogers Institute are hosting a concert featuring the first public playing of the personal pianos of Fred and Joanne Rogers. The Institute's director, Emma Swift Lee, spoke with QED about the evening called Sounds of the Neighborhood.
2: I'm just really excited to get these pianos out. 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I can't wait. I can't wait to sit there and listen to this music and see these pianos like actually performed the way they ought to be. So thank you for sharing about it.
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0: I'm sure they'll be talking about Joe Negri there tomorrow evening in that free concert. Take a look at the Institute website to register. And we're talking about Joe. I pulled out the interviews that we have in the archive from 2013 and 2018, and Michael Feinstein's conversation about Joe as well. It's all woven together into a podcast on Voice of the Arts. I spoke with Joe Negri about his dreams early on. He thought he would work in the studios, like the guitarist Tommy Mottola, who appeared on hundreds of recording sessions. But then along came Elvis and the Beatles, and the rock band became the thing, rather than using musicians that the studio provided.
3: I always had a different bent on the music business. My goal was to get in the studios, like CBS or NBC, where a lot of my friends worked. Bucky Pizzarelli worked there, and I was very infatuated. I loved the guitar playing of Tony Mottola, people like that, and that's what I wanted to do. And when the studio scene changed quickly in the 60s, when Elvis and rock and roll took over, that studio situation went down. But you know what? I stayed here in Pittsburgh, and I had my own little studio situation. I worked at WTAE, and I worked at, of course, WQED with Mr. Rogers for many years. So it worked out.
0: And even a little bit of KDKA.
3: A little bit of KDKA, where I started, right.
0: Lots more where that came from. Joe Negri in the podcast Voice of the Arts on our podcast page. Mozart every day, Monday through Friday. And here is Richard Egar with Robert Levin playing the forte piano and the Academy of Ancient Music. It's the 21st concerto known as the Elvira Madigan.

Mozart and his piano concerto known as the Elvira Madigan. It's the 21st. He didn't call it that. It was called that after the Swedish film directed by Bo Widerberg. Richard Egarr made this recent recording with the Academy of Ancient Music, and Robert Levin played the forte piano. 9:30 in the morning. Our sustainers help by doing something every month. Thank you, dear sustainer. Shadyside Presbyterian Church helps keep the Mozart playing, too. Celebrate the season with the Pittsburgh Camerata's Welcome to Summer, music from Britain and beyond, featuring music of the British Isles and the premiere of Michael Markowski's Wonderland, the Neighbor's Anthem. It's Wednesday, tomorrow, June 3rd, 7 p.m. at Shadyside Presbyterian Church. More at pittsburghcamerata.org. 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The Pittsburgh Symphony presents an All-American program June 12th and 14th, led by Maestro Manfred Honeck. The PSO performs Copland's Lincoln Portrait, where Abraham Lincoln's words appear in a powerful orchestral setting, narrated by Academy Award-winning actor F. Murray Abraham. The program also includes Bernstein's Chichester Psalms with the Mendelssohn Choir of Pittsburgh, and John Adams' The Wound Dresser with baritone Matthias Goerne. Part of BNY Classics. Tickets at pittsburghsymphony.org. William Steinberg made a great recording for Capitol, and it's around on a CD of the Classical Symphony by Prokofiev, his very first. Every now and then, though, we have to hear somebody else, and this is Kurt Masur. This is a good one, the London Philharmonic Orchestra.

Classical Symphony, the first one from Sergei Prokofiev, Court Mazur and the London Philharmonic. Quarter before 10, we have the Astros for 3 days, the Houston Astros, and they're out west, so it's 8-10, the three games. And then we have the Braves over the weekend from Atlanta. I'm sure they will have some more wins, having swept the Twins last weekend. Franz Schubert now. This is a brand new CD from the Cyprus String Quartet we've just recently added. And it's a quartet movement, a fragment that turned up in the year 1820. We had a live one last Friday evening from members of the Pittsburgh Symphony who performed a quartet fragment by Schubert in the broadcast. Hope you're able to catch it after the Scheherazade, which is on the air live. We'll look forward to the next live broadcast at the end of the season on the 19th with the Appalachian Spring. Right now, it's Franz Schubert from the Cyprus.

The Cyprus String Quartet and Franz Schubert, the Quartet Movement, Deutsche Listing 703. 4 minutes away from 10 o'clock, the Arts Festival beginning this weekend with the Spin Doctors on Friday night. I see that we have Tanakarn Limtam Trio. He's got a terrific jazz group. They play some standards and originals. That'll be on June 12th. But lots of events, musical and visual, on the Arts Festival website. Pittsburgh Camerata is tomorrow night, Shadyside Presbyterian, with a new piece and some music for summer. The Rogers Institute has their concert tomorrow evening as well at St. Vincent's in Latrobe. Leslie Amper on Sunday for the Concert Society with a Schumann program, Kreisleriana, and video and letters of Robert and Clara. That's 3 o'clock Sunday at Carnegie Mellon University. Squonk with their Joy Machine. Hear all about it on the podcast. And here's a recording we made just 2 weeks ago. This is with Elaine Fink playing the piano and Dale Jong the cello.

0: At the First Presbyterian Church at noon, it was just a few weeks ago, on May 12. We'll look forward to the next concerts in that series at the downtown free noon lunchtime events in the fall. And we'll hear the entire broadcast soon on Performance in Pittsburgh. Dale Jong there with Elaine Fink. Classical WQED-FM Pittsburgh, WQEJ Johnstown, WXTC in Greenville.
1: This is the Composer's Datebook for June 2nd. I'm John Burge. When you listen to classical music like Bach or Mozart, you're taking a trip in a time machine. Or, as Shirley MacLaine might have put it, classical music is the soundtrack of your previous lives. American composer Sebastian Currier goes even further and says, "It's only a little bit of an exaggeration to say that music is made of nothing but time. Well, and air, too. Melodic or rhythmic gestures are made of a series of events moving forward in time. The rest is air. A musician bows a string, blows air in a cylinder, strikes a metal object, and a series of sound waves takes that information to our ears. It's always been fascinating to me that an art form that is so penetrating is made of such ephemeral stuff." So, no surprise, Currier gave the title Time Machines to his work for violin and orchestra that premiered in New York City on today's date in 2011. The German violinist Anna-Sophie Mutter was the soloist, performing with the New York Philharmonic led by Alan Gilbert, and they made a live recording of the new work.

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1: Starting off the hour with a little bit of jazz, here's a jazz suite, a polka, from composer Alexander Svasman with the BBC Scottish Symphony Orchestra and Zlata Chochieva on the piano.

0: Cantilena and Finale from composer Carlos Guastavino with Camerata Berlioce performing one of Bach's violin concertos in just a minute.
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0: 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Someone who wrote quite a bit for the organ was J.S. Bach. He actually wrote over 1,500 compositions, including many of those organ pieces. However, only three violin concertos remain, even though it was an instrument that he loved. In fact, his son said that Bach played the violin until the approach of old age. Here's the second of the three remaining violin concertos.

0: Violin Concerto No. 2 from Johann Sebastian Bach, Cafe Zimmermann, performing with violinist Pablo Valletti. In just a minute, we'll play some games.
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0: What toys did you play with as a kid? Well, Georges Bizet has gathered 12 children's games in this suite. The first is one we're all familiar with, and that's the swing.

0: Dance of the Shepherd Girl from composer Hugo Alvain, performing on this recording, the Stockholm Sinfonietta. 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I'm Liz Lyon, in for Kevin O'Connor, wishing you a happy Tuesday.
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3: The Atlanta Symphony Orchestra was about to turn 50. And they asked American composer Michael Torkey to write something for the occasion. Torkey figured he should write something that was kind of difficult to play, something virtuosic, fitting for a world-class orchestra. Even Michael Torkey was a bit taken aback by what he created, something valorous. Playful, optimistic, agile music that gets right to the point. Javelin by Michael Torkey. You'll hear it later this hour. Let's start this hour with a classic, a minuet in the classic mode by Joseph Marx.

0: The Fantasy for Clarinet and String Quartet by Giacomo Meyerbeer, played there by clarinetist Dieter Klerker with Consortium Classicum. Coming up, Beethoven rewrites Beethoven a lot. Stay tuned.
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0: You know the saying, if at first you don't succeed, try again. Well, Beethoven did succeed with his second piano concerto, but he still tried again. And again, he started writing it 5 years before he first performed it, and then he just kept revising it off and on for about 6 years after that. And here is the whole thing, the piano concerto number 2 by Beethoven.

0: Haochen Zhang, the pianist there, with the Philadelphia Orchestra, conducted by Natalie Stutzmann. That was the Piano Concerto No. 2 by Beethoven.
1: Pittsburgh Symphony presents an all-American program June 12th and 14th, led by Maestro Manfred Honeck. The PSO performs Copland's Lincoln Portrait, where Abraham Lincoln's words appear in a powerful orchestral setting, narrated by Academy Award-winning actor F. Murray Abraham. The program also includes Bernstein's Chichester Psalms with the Mendelssohn Choir of Pittsburgh, and John Adams' The Wound Dresser with baritone Matthias Goerne. Part of BNY Classics. Tickets at pittsburghsymphony.org.
2: 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Some are very well known, like Stravinsky and Bartók, some less so, but they all made a tremendous contribution to music in this country. That's Strangers in a Strange Land, this week on Exploring Music. 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
0: Javelin by Michael Torkey is named for the spear hurled by athletes during the Olympic Games, not for the 1970 sports car called a javelin, although Michael Torkey has confessed that he couldn't help thinking of that car when he chose the name. His father had owned one of those AMC javelins when Torkey was growing up. Whether it's the sports car, the Olympic spear, or Torkey's music, Javelin really moves. Here it is, played by the Atlanta Symphony Orchestra.

0: Javelin by Michael Torkey, performed there by the orchestra that he wrote it for, the Atlanta Symphony Orchestra, conducted by Yoel Levy.
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2: 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The Institute's director, Emma Swift Lee, spoke with QED about the evening called Sounds of the Neighborhood.
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0: My brother told me a story once about when he was in Spain for a couple of weeks as a teenager. Someone there asked him, "What do you eat? What's the quintessential American food?" My brother found it really hard to answer that question. At that moment, he realized that American cuisine is from everywhere, like American people are. Conductor Joanne Folletta has something kind of in common with my brother. She's interested in what an American symphony is. That's another hard question to answer, but she's lined up some strong candidates, like this symphony by Jerome Arras, which you can sample later this hour.

0: Jota de Pamplona by Pablo de Sarasate, played there by violinist Chinua Yang with the Navarra Symphony Orchestra conducted by Ernest Martinez Izquierdo. Experience one of the nicest sounding alarm clocks you've ever heard in a minute.
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2: City Theater has extended their run of Hedwig and the Angry Inch, starring Treasure Treasure. Treasure speaks with Anna Singer in this Voice of the Arts podcast episode about the show.
3: Hedwig is an event. Hedwig is a rock concert. It's a cabaret. It's a comedy act. It's all the things. It catches all the things. It's therapy for the audience.
4: Mm-hmm.
3: We go through something together. The band sounds great. It's fun. It's a wild time. You can order drinks and food. It's a great time.
2: You still have a chance to see Hedwig and the Angry Inch at the Greer Cabaret Theater now through June 14th. For more information and to listen to the full interview,

0: Richard Wagner's surprise Christmas present to his wife, the Siegfried Idyll, played there by members of the Royal Concertgebouw Orchestra, conducted by Bernard Haitink. One of the candidates in the running for Joanne Falletta's Ideal American Symphony is coming up in about a minute.
1: 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Some are very well known, like Stravinsky and Bartók, some less so, but they all made a tremendous contribution to music in this country. 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
0: American composer Jerome Maross is probably best known for the music he wrote for film and for television. He wrote the score to the 1958 movie The Big Country. He wrote a lot of the music for the TV show Wagon Train in the 60s. And he wrote one symphony, the Symphony No. 1 by Jerome Maross, played here by the London Symphony Orchestra.

0: The Symphony No. 1 by Jerome Maras. That was the London Symphony Orchestra there, conducted by Joanne Folletta.
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0: Does anyone still measure how fast they can type? Is that still something people put on their resumes? I think 90 words per minute is considered very good, and that 120 words per minute is world class. Well, there might be an equivalent for composing music. When Franz Schubert wrote this symphony in his late teens, it is estimated that he was composing no fewer than 65 measures of music every single day. I don't know about you, but I wouldn't throw that resume in the trash. I'm Aaron Kane. Schubert's Symphony No. 2 is about 15 minutes away. That's about 1,800 words from now, if you type very fast. Let's start the hour with Morning on the Water. Here's music of Jacques Ibert.

0: Song from the Othello Suite by Samuel Coleridge Taylor. Fawzi Highmore conducted the Chinique Orchestra. Schubert's Symphony No. 2 is 1 minute away. Stay tuned.
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3: I'm Deborah Lou Harder for The Met. Join me to hear 10 of today's most talented young opera singers perform in the grand finals concert of the Eric and Dominique Lafont competition. They competed for glory on the Met stage last March with the Met Orchestra led by Carlo Rizzi. The 2026 Lafont Grand Finals Concert on the Robert K. Johnson Foundation Metropolitan Opera International Radio Network.
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0: Franz Schubert was a young man composing music in the city of Vienna, where Haydn, Mozart, and Beethoven all cast a long shadow. A very nice, comforting shadow, I guess, but one that was hard to get out from under. And you can hear that in this symphony by the 17-year-old Schubert, especially Haydn's influence. Here is the Symphony No. 2 by Franz Schubert, played by the National Arts Center Orchestra, conducted by Pinchas Zukerman.

0: The Symphony No. 2 by Franz Schubert. That was the National Arts Center Orchestra, conducted by Pinchas Zukerman. We've got a mandolin concerto for guitar coming up in about a minute.
1: 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This performance features three world-renowned tenors, Greg Kunde, John Osborne, and Pittsburgh's own Victor Cardamone, in a program of selections associated with Plácido Domingo, Luciano Pavarotti, and José Carreras. Conductor Christopher Franklin leads the orchestra. The event includes a post-performance reception, Sunday, June 28th, 3 p.m. at Carnegie Music Hall, 4400 Forbes Avenue in Pittsburgh. 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
0: Here's further evidence that Antonio Vivaldi wrote a concerto for just about any instrument he could get his hands on. He wrote this one originally for the mandolin in 1725, a real banner year for Vivaldi, the same year produced The Four Seasons. Here is guitarist Christopher Parkening playing up a size or two from the mandolin with the Academy of St. Martin in the Fields, led by Iona Brown.

0: Hard to believe that Antonio Vivaldi's music slowly got less and less popular over the course of about two centuries. It wasn't until the early 20th century that his music was celebrated and enjoyed again. That was guitarist Christopher Parkening with the Mandolin Concerto in C Major by Antonio Vivaldi, and the Academy of St. Martin in the Fields was led by Iona Brown.
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2: 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The Institute's director, Emma Swift Lee, spoke with QED about the evening called Sounds of the Neighborhood.
3: I'm just really excited to get these pianos out. 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
4: Good afternoon and happy Tuesday. I'm Anna Singer. Thanks for tuning in to Classical QED 89.3 on this glorious day. A couple of puffy white clouds out there, but right now 71 degrees and sunny skies. Clear tonight, dropping down to 53, that perfect just drop. And then tomorrow, sunny. We'll get up into the 80s. 82 tomorrow is the expected high on Wednesday. And then on Thursday, sunny once again with a high near 86. We're excited about Shannon Crowley. You'll be able to hear her this weekend from the Met, LaFont competition taking place, and we'll hear from Shannon in just a moment. But we'll start out with a little bit of Verdi. Here is the Gypsy chorus from La Traviata, from the third act, Sir George Schulte, the Chicago Symphony Orchestra, on Classical QED 89.3.

0: From La Traviata by Giuseppe Verdi, Noi siamo Zingarelli, we are the Gypsies. Sir George Schulte and the Chicago Symphony Orchestra on Classical QED 89.3. This weekend, you'll hear the winners of the Met competition, over 1,700 entrants, I believe, and our very own Shannon Crowley, who has been a resident artist with Pittsburgh Opera, is a part of that concert. And here she is talking about the first round.
1: The first round is actually a pre-screen, so you have to submit videos. I think you submit two videos, and then through that, you then qualify for the district round, which is first. So there's that, and then in November we had the districts if you qualify, and that was here in Pittsburgh. So we did the district round, and then after the district you move on to regionals and et cetera, et cetera.
0: Shannon Crowley, soprano. You'll be able to hear her this Saturday afternoon, not live from the Met, but pre-recorded from March. But we know that she was one of the winners. Very exciting. We'll hear more from her throughout the week. We have support today from our listener members and from Shadyside Presbyterian Church. Celebrate the season with the Pittsburgh Camaradas. Welcome to summer. Music from Britain and beyond. Featuring music of the British Isles and the premiere of Michael Markovsky's Wonderland, the Neighbor's Anthem. Wednesday, June 3rd, 7 p.m. at Shadyside Presbyterian Church. More at pittsburghcamarada.org. Johannes Brahms, a quartet for piano and strings. This is number 3 in C minor, happens to be opus 60. Derek Hahn, piano. Isabel Faust, violin. Bruno Giuranna, viola. And Alain Monnier playing the cello.

0: Johannes Brahms. We heard Opus 60 in C minor of the quartets. This was for piano and strings, number 3. Derek Hahn, piano. Isabel Faust, violin. Bruno Giurana, viola. And Alain Monnier was the cellist. On classical, QED 89.3. Well, good afternoon. Pleasure to be with you. It's a lovely afternoon again. What an amazing run of weather we have had. And still the possibility of enjoying it for the next 3 days. Support today comes from our QED sustainers and also from the Pittsburgh Symphony Orchestra.
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2: I'm Deborah Lou Harder for The Met. 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They competed for glory on the Met stage last March with the Met Orchestra led by Carlo Rizzi. The 2026 Lafont Grand Finals Concert on the Robert K. Johnson Foundation Metropolitan Opera International Radio Network.
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0: Shannon Crowley, one of the resident artists for Pittsburgh Opera, was one of the winners. We'll hear from her in a little bit. We also have support today from the Allegheny Regional Asset District, supporting QED 89.3's local arts programming. This is an oboe concerto by German composer Ludwig Lebrun. Kurt Meyer is our soloist. Howard Griffiths conducts the Northern Sinfonia of England.

0: Kurt Meyer playing the oboe with Howard Griffiths and the Northern Sinfonia of England. We heard a concerto for oboe and orchestra, number 7, by Ludwig August Lebrun on classical WQED-FM 89.3 Pittsburgh and WQEJ 89.7 Johnstown on HD1 and WQEDFM.org. 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
1: The Fred Rogers Institute are hosting a concert featuring the first public playing of the personal pianos of Fred and Joanne Rogers. The Institute's director, Emma Swift Lee, spoke with QED about the evening called Sounds of the Neighborhood.
2: I'm just really excited to get these pianos out. 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
3: This week's performance in Pittsburgh features Chanticleer's concert from Teal College as part of the Conspirito Concert Series. 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
0: Tchaikovsky now. This is number 4 of his 6 symphonies, Opus 36 in F minor. Christoph von Dohnányi and the Vienna Philharmonic Orchestra on classical QED 89.3.

0: Tchaikovsky and his Symphony No. 4 with Christoph von Dohnányi and the Vienna Philharmonic Orchestra. You can catch Hedwig and the Angry Inch.
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0: It was supposed to close this weekend, but they've extended the run all the way through the 14th, June 14th, Hedwig and the Angry Inch. 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

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The Voice of the Arts in Western Pennsylvania. 71 degrees, a lot of blue sky out there. Tonight it's going to be clear. We'll drop down to 53. And then tomorrow, sunny, our high getting to 82. By Thursday, a high of 86 with sunny skies is expected. 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A potpourri. This is by Ludwig Spohr, and we'll hear the Moscow Philharmonic Concertino String Quartet on classical QED.

0: And it ends like that by Ludwig Spohr, the Potpourri number 4, which is really just a short virtuoso display piece that draws on all Spohr's favorite opera arias by his idol, Mozart. And we heard the Moscow Philharmonic Concertino String Quartet, Yaroslav Kresnikov, Sofia Kresnikova, both violin and then violin 2, Olga Zmeva, viola, and Viktor Kozodov was the cellist, with Ludwig Spohr's Potpourri based on the tunes of Mozart.
1: What does it mean to be a trailblazer? 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
0: This is César Franck, his beautiful variation symphonique for piano and orchestra. George Bolet with Ricardo Chailly and the Royal Concertgebouw Orchestra on Classical QED.

César Franck and his Variation Symphonique for Piano and Orchestra with Ricardo Chailly and the Royal Concertgebouw Orchestra. Georges Bolette was the soloist. Good afternoon. 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This is the Pleyel String Quartet with a quartet by Ignaz Josef Pleyel.

Ignaz Josef Pleyel and that quartet for strings called the Prussian Quartet that was number one in B-flat major with members of the Pleyel Quartet, first violinist Ingeborg Schirr, Milena Schuster, second violin Andreas Gehardus, viola, and Nicholas Zello playing the cello on classical QED 89.3. Here is American composer Ron Nelson. Jerry Junkin is conducting the Dallas Wind Symphony in Sonoran Desert Holiday.

0: Ron Nelson's Sonoran Desert Holiday with Jerry Junkin and the Dallas Wind Symphony.
1: The Fred Rogers Institute are hosting a concert featuring the first public playing of the personal pianos of Fred and Joanne Rogers. The Institute's director, Emma Swift Lee, spoke with QED about the evening called Sounds of the Neighborhood.
2: I'm just really excited to get these pianos out. 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I can't wait. I can't wait to sit there and listen to this music and see these pianos like actually performed the way they ought to be. So thank you for sharing about it.
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0: 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The Voice of the Arts in Western Pennsylvania. 74 degrees now tonight, dropping down to 53. And for Wednesday, it's going to be sunny with a high near 82. We're celebrating Shannon Crowley and one of the Met winners.
3: Tune in to hear some of today's most promising young opera singers compete on the stage of the Metropolitan Opera. I'm Deborah Lou Harder. Join us for the 2026 Grand Finals Concert of the Met's Eric and Dominique Lafont competition. Over 1,700 singers from all over the world participated this year. Out of those, 10 talented artists made it all the way to the finals. And on March 22nd, they stepped onto the Met stage in front of a packed house and performed with the Met Orchestra under Maestro Carlo Rizzi. The concert was hosted by soprano Lisette Oropesa, herself a past winner, and featured a guest performance from soprano Tamara Wilson. Catch the opera stars of tomorrow, the 2026 Lafont Grand Finals Concert on the Robert K. Johnson Foundation Metropolitan Opera International Radio Network.
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0: And of course, Shannon Crowley from Pittsburgh Opera, resident artist, will be a part of that finals concert, and she was declared one of the winners. Hear it all this coming Saturday at 1 p.m. on Classical QED 89.3. This is a concerto for clarinet and orchestra. It is by Johann Vogel, and Michel Jost was a famous clarinetist who passed at an early age. They wrote this piece together, or actually several clarinet concertos together. Dieter Klerke is featured here with the Prague Chamber Orchestra on Classical QED 89.3.

0: A clarinet concerto, that was number 8 by clarinetist Michel Jost and Johann Vogel, a composer, and this performance with Dieter Klöcker and the Prague Chamber Orchestra on Classical QED 89.3. A very good afternoon to you. 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
0: We have music of Niels Wilhelm Gade, Danish composer, a beautiful suite, actually, because multi-movement work, and it's called A Summer's Day in the Country. And the movements are all character pieces tracing the course of the day during an imaginary country excursion. Ole Schmidt and the Rhineland-Pfalz State Philharmonic with this Summer's Day in the Country.

0: A Summer's Day in the Country by Niels Wilhelm Gade, Ole Schmidt, and the Rheinland-Pfalz State Philharmonic.
1: Phipps Conservatory is now presenting their summer flower show, Alice's Adventures in Wonderland. Anna Singer talks with Associate Director of Exhibits, Jordan Molino, on the exhibit's many features, including interactive elements, colorful topiary creatures, and more.
2: 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Everybody has different interpretations of what these characters could look like, or if they've never read the book, you know, it's to your imagination.
1: Alice's Adventures in Wonderland will be at Phipps Conservatory through September 27th. 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

0: Francesco Salieri's Tempesta di Mare, Storm at Sea, with Claudio Scimone and I Solisti Veneti. 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The Voice of the Arts in Western Pennsylvania. It's going to be 53 tonight and another beautiful day tomorrow, sunny with a high of 81. Thanks for joining me this afternoon. I hope that you have a wonderful evening. 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
1: A Lone Piano starts off this hour. It's Benjamin Loeb playing the Chrysanthemum, composed by Scott Joplin.

0: Waltz and Mazurka from the Masquerade Suite by Aram Khachaturian. That was Alexander Lazarev conducting the Bolshoi Symphony Orchestra.
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0: So are you familiar with the Indian Queen Overture by Henry Purcell? 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The Flute Concerto No. 5 by Antonio Vivaldi is on deck for you next, with Lisa Beznasiuk playing the flute, with the English concert led by Trevor Pinnock.

0: All of that was inspired by one lute piece. That's Autorino Respighi's Ancient Airs and Dances, Suite No. 3, with Sir Neville Mariner conducting the Academy of St. Martin in the Fields.
1: Bird Symphony presents an All-American program June 12th and 14th, led by Maestro Manfred Honeck. 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The program also includes Bernstein's Chichester Psalms with the Mendelssohn Choir of Pittsburgh, and John Adams' The Wound Dresser with baritone Matthias Goerne. 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
0: Let's finish the hour with music that Beethoven wrote while coming to terms with his deafness. It's the finale from his Symphony No. 2.

0: The fourth movement from Beethoven's Symphony No. 2 with Nicholas Harnoncourt, conducting the Chamber Orchestra of Europe.
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0: Composer Jerome Maras worked in the same circles as Percy Grainger, Henry Kell, and Charles Ives. His music goes deeply into a wide range of genres, including orchestral, chamber, ballet, and opera, Broadway, and even the Great American Songbook. He got an Oscar nomination for Best Film Score for The Big Country, starring Gregory Peck and Charlton Heston. But one thing that you'll notice about his music right away is it has a strong theatrical component. Balletic, you might say. His danceable piece, Variations on a Waltz for Orchestra, from the ballet Riding Hood Revisited, is 30 minutes ahead. This is called The Rain by Joe Hisaishi. La Pietà, led by Angèle Dubois. Angèle Dubois is also the violin soloist.

0: That outfit is called Gli Incogniti, The Unknowns, with Amandine Beyer conducting the String Symphony No. 5 by Carl Philipp Emanuel Bach. 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
1: Tune in to hear some of today's most promising young opera singers compete on the stage of the Metropolitan Opera. I'm Deborah Lou Harder. Join us for the 2026 Grand Finals Concert of the Met's Eric and Dominique Lafont competition. Over 1,700 singers from all over the world participated this year. Out of those, 10 talented artists made it all the way to the finals. And on March 22nd, they stepped onto the Met stage in front of a packed house and performed with the Met Orchestra under Maestro Carlo Rizzi. The concert was hosted by soprano Lisette Oropesa, herself a past winner, and featured a guest performance from soprano Tamara Wilson. Catch the opera stars of tomorrow, the 2026 Lafont Grand Finals Concert on the Robert K. Johnson Foundation Metropolitan Opera International Radio Network.
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0: If you look at the liner notes for this piece of music by Valerie Coleman, she writes, "All African-derived music has a basic structure from which all music from every genre, including classical, has benefited." She said that for her, it's the feel of spirituality, passion, and rhythmic precisions that brings the essence of Afro-Cuban music to life in this piece. And since improvisation plays a part in Afro-Cuban music, she encourages the performers to do so in her Afro-Cuban concerto.

0: Variations on a Waltz for Orchestra by Jerome Maross. Joanne Folletta conducting the London Symphony Orchestra.
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0: Hi, I'm Scott Blankenship, and we have one more piece of music to finish up this hour. Ludovico Grossi was the composer's name, born in the Italian town of Viadana. So you might see his name as Ludovico de Viadana. And he worked in the late 1500s. And in addition to composing, he was a Franciscan friar of the Order of Friars Minor Observance. It's a religious order of men that goes back over 800 years. Here's Le Symphonie with the Swiss Italian Orchestra.

0: Le Symphonie, written by Ludovico Viadana. That was the Swiss-Italian Orchestra. I'm Scott Blankenship.
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2: The Fred Rogers Institute are hosting a concert featuring the first public playing of the personal pianos of Fred and Joanne Rogers. The Institute's director, Emma Swift Lee, spoke with QED about the evening called Sounds of the Neighborhood.
3: I'm just really excited to get these pianos out. 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